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3: Yo, what up, guys? This is Zach with KFUT coming at you from Sonora Fly Company in downtown Sonora. I stopped in to talk with Hunter about some info with the fishing. I went swimming this last weekend in the upper fork of the Stanislaus at Boards Crossing at Sourgrass, and it was so cold. It was like 42 degrees is how cold it was. Now, would you say that would affect the fishing?
4: It was 42 degrees?
5: Yeah.
4: That would be good. I mean, they'll slow down a little bit. That's really cold for this time of year. But small midges and nymphs.
3: Now, why small midges and nymphs because of that temperature?
4: Because they might be moving slower. And, I mean, I don't know, dude. It just works. It does. I don't know. It does.
3: We were trying some hoppers. Nothing like that was in the system that we were at. And then we tried some parachute out. And we thought they were taking off the top. Me and my 13-year-old nephew, that is. And then we threw on an indicator with a midge. And we just watched the fish not eat it. What would you say in a scenario like that? If the fish isn't taking your presentation, what should you do next?
4: Did you see the fish, though?
5: Yeah,
4: right. I mean, change the presentation or change the depth. You might not have been going deep enough, which is a huge thing for sure. It's like common.
3: So, and it is so hot right now, it's like 100 degrees today. If we were to go all the way over the pass to the east side, what should I be doing?
4: With the heat, fish it early in the morning, right when the sun comes up, and probably get off the water around noon for the best fishing. In the middle fork on our side, you can fish that throughout the day, and they'll kind of get in the deeper holes as the day goes on and the temperatures rise.
3: So do you think it would be best to, like, leave in the middle of the night, drive over the pass, narrowly avoid the treacherous grasp of the Sasquatch, and go camping alongside, I don't know, the Carson or wherever?
4: The Carson sounds too hot. I would probably avoid the Carson, at least the West Fork of the Carson. The East Walker and the West Walker, you could fish in the morning still, but it is getting hot. If I were going over there, I would probably leave my house, because I only live 2 hours away at 5-ish and get there at 7.
3: And do you think on your drive back home during the hot, hot time, you'd bother to stop at the Middle Fork? Would it still be fishable in the afternoon, you think?
4: 100%. You can stop at the Middle Fork and throughout the day throw indicator rigs or even dry dropper rigs and do pretty good throughout the day.
3: Great. Thanks for your help, Hunter.
4: For sure.
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9: 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It's Tuesday at noon, and there's a huge line of traffic on Phoenix Lake Road. And slowly I realize what it is. It's waste management, picking up every trash can on the side of the road in Phoenix Lake at noon on Tuesday. So may this be a lesson to everyone else out there. Try to avoid Phoenix Lake Road on Tuesdays around noon.
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0: guys go to that Grime Spree show? The one where his kids got...
1: Oh, yeah, of course. Friday the 13th.
0: Oh, what? Yeah, it was on Friday the 13th. Yeah. You guys played it, right?
1: We didn't. No, we just were there.
2: We played the one previously at Avery.
0: Gotcha, gotcha.
1: And then we were booked the 14th at Black Bomb. So we were nice to the county and didn't bother
0: and do
1: playing double two shows games. Night.
2: Because, it's the wood metal crowd, if they see you playing one time, they're not going to show up the next time.
0: No, they're there. No, they come out in droves.
2: They can only handle one night a month at most.
1: Totally.
0: But, that looked fun.
2: I missed the floating child.
0: Yeah.
2: I just showed up.
1: I think we were eating pizza back when it happened. But, I mean, I've never been hoisted up into the air while playing a guitar, so that kid's already beat me on the rock star status.
0: So you guys going to Goldfest?
1: This Saturday.
2: I'll be there this Saturday.
0: Yeah. This Saturday.
2: We got Goldfest Saturday, Casey's birthday Sunday. Metal Monday in Turlock at Utter Place.
1: Ben Deutsch's birthday at Bear Tent as well.
0: Wow.
2: Pre-Goldfest?
1: I got a couple of things to do, yeah.
0: You're going to have a busy weekend.
1: I always do. And,
2: I can't remember what happened.
1: Yeah, the more I try to not plan stuff, the more it's just that I forgot that I double booked it already.
0: Yep.
1: And something's already planned.
0: Yeah. Mm-hmm.
1: But that's what keeps life moving. And, you know, you don't get to see Oscar Goldman every day. No. And you don't get to see many of the artists that are at Goldfest almost ever. Like,
0: yeah.
1: There's not a lot of rap shows. I guess most of them might be at the establishment known as the Game Room, which I don't always frequent. But Waterwheel, the best venue in Tuolumne County, just 100%. Only has a few rap shows. And generally, they're just because Oscar Goldman booked it.
0: Mm-hmm. Totally.
1: So with these other, the other local rap and hip-hop artists...
0: They'll play at, like, Black Palm every once in a while.
1: How does the town want more? Are these guys not filling the niche enough, or
0: I don't know? I can't answer that question because I am so everywhere at once. Like, I'm either playing with Fatty Cakes in Fresno or working on LA shows or Vegas, or so me playing here is a rarity.
1: Yeah,
0: so they come out see me because they love me. I'm on my high horse. They're all happy about it, you know.
1: Such a high
0: horse. Yeah, and everybody's always happy to see me. So I'm excited. It's going to be fun. It's the fourth annual. Yeah, and I'm happy that it's still running.
1: Yeah.
0: Happy the Waterwheel still hosts us.
1: Mm-hmm. Yeah, they've always been
0: great. There's going to be a lot of people.
1: Yeah,
0: tonight.
1: Busting the door down.
0: Huh?
1: You got parking attendants working it?
0: I do. They're going to be like the air traffic control people.
1: Forming that
2: yellow vest.
1: So forming that island in the middle of the parking lot. And like, it needs to happen sooner than later because...
2: Yeah, I've just been pulling up and parking crazy in the middle and just letting everybody else park around.
0: It is the craziest. And it'll happen.
1: It will.
0: It always happens. And then they end up parking at the gas station, dirt next door. So walking the through the dirt. And
1: it's treacherous.
0: Yes, it is. But whatever.
1: Well, it'll be a good show.
0: It's going to be a great show. My friends are flying in from Seattle. They'll be here on Friday.
2: Tree Star.
0: Woodbane Tree Star. They're really awesome people. I have a couple of songs with them that we're going to be doing.
1: Cool.
0: Nate will be here. Hash Brown is going to blow people's brains away. He's super fun. He's from Santa Cruz. I've done a bunch of shows with him. Sea Monkey Doo. He's got such a cool style.
1: Yeah.
0: That I think not a lot of people have seen in person. And he's super fun. We have a DJ, Ty the 13th. He's going to come out and play everybody's songs. So it's going to be fun. I'm super excited.
1: Sweet. That'll be great. What time should people show up for that show?
0: Be there about 7. First act is going on at 7:15.
2: In the middle of the parking lot first.
0: Yeah.
1: Yep.
0: I'll start it.
2: Yeah.
0: I'll just park in the middle.
1: Maybe we should tell them to paint some lines right away.
0: That would be great.
2: If you build it, they will park.
0: Yeah.
1: They will.
0: Totally.
1: Well, I think that's a good... good chunk of talking with our good friend Oscar Goldman.
3: Thank you guys for having me.
1: Joel here and Zach here about his new album, Oscar Goldman's new album, Such a High Horse, and the upcoming show, Goldfest, which you'll hear about these things when we post this, but stay tuned.
0: knows.

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I'm sorry.

I, as a member of parliament, with 9 others, visited Buchenwald concentration camp. Some people believe that the reports of what happened there are exaggerated. No words could exaggerate. We saw and we know. The reality was indescribably worse than these pictures. You cannot photograph suffering, only its results.

0: Dr. Octagon, please come to the office. 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
1: Hey, everybody. 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
0: He's dead. There's a horse in the hospital.
2: All right, children. 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Ready? 1, 2, 3, 4.
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Canada. I got this revenge. Someone fishing in my boat.

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desires, rectify moments my serious nerds, and sail up at the face of my serious time, flying replies most fast and vacuous with words nearly sent through the heartbeat of passion, flood from the base 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

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and Jacob, Derrick, Sloan, Mass, Robin, Robin, Robin, Robin, Robin, Robin, Robin, Robin, Robin, Robin, Robin, Robin, Robin, Robin, Robin, Robin, Robin, Robin, Robin, Robin, Robin, Robin, Robin, Robin, 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

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Swing home as the end of the wire. 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The wire is thin and the tip of a rose. Caroline, Caroline, Caroline, oh. But the real thing slows down. 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
1: Cascade, Rosa, Cascade, Rosa, Cascade, Rosa, Cascade, Rosa, Cascade, Rosa, Cascade, Rosa, Cascade, Rosa, Cascade, Rosa, Cascade, Rosa, Cascade, Rosa, Cascade, Rosa, Cascade, Rosa, Cascade, Rosa, 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

0: system that has no effect for the sick with the seesaw. The inverse, obverse, converse, reverse of inverse, the diverse and converse of reverse and perverse, and sweet pyrotechnics and the seven structure of inverse, converse, diverse, perverse, and reverse. Hell's graveyard is damned, they shroud the brain, the slick and the scum, reverse, inverse, and perverse.
1: Summon ready pig carpet. Meat.
0: Blood upon the carpet. Pillow. Climbing to the casket. See the church bells the gleaming. Knife that scrapes the sick plate. Dentures full of barrel holes. The tailor couldn't mend straight. Shooter full of air holes. Climbing up the casket. Take me to the casket. Teeth upon a red throat. Screw me in the daisies. Rip apart her holler. Snip the seas fantastic. Treat her like a sailor. Feeling free and nervous. Out to make a sport chest. Dream the this or that way. Sickly on good health. Flies upon a building. Like a dog in trailers. Teach to heal a holler. Yodel on a sing song. Down upon the carpet. Tickle polyester. Sit within the parapet. Screaming for a dollar. Something on a fire hose. Chewing on a rubber line. Tied to chairs and rabbits. Pay another player. Oh, you're such a good lad. Here's another dollar. Tying to the bedpost. Sick with Dutch's feathers. Craving for a raw meat. Bones upon a melty. Set upon the circle. Dash upon the carpet. Down below the parapet. Waiting for your bidding. Playing upon the carpet. Tumin as a railroad. Neural anesthesia analog. Ready for a good look.

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2: So I was in the woods exploring, going fishing, and I was casting my rod out. Got about 3 salmon. They're about 5 inches long. And then I was in the horizon. I was looking at the over the horizon, the trees, and I see a big hairy looking feller. I was just like, man, that dude needs to shave his legs. But apparently it was not, because I saw his hair, and his hair was going down to about his ass, and he didn't have a shirt on or pants. Oh my God. That thing would destroy somebody. It was real big. Yeah, I mean, he was coming towards me. I ran. I just left my stuff and jumped in the lake and swam as far as I could. But I don't know. That felt scary. I hope you find him.
3: I saw the Bigfoot. I think it's my sister.
4: Hey, this is Jen with K-Foot and Revamp Recyclery and Tuolumne County Arts. And we are about to get ready for the Handmade Parade coming up Saturday, October 3rd in Jamestown, California. Roca Park. The parade starts at dusk, and we have the parade this year. The theme is going to be a circus, so we're going to have circus-themed games, and we're going to have fire breathers, jugglers, and sword swallowers, and all kinds of fun stuff. So you should come out to Jamestown on Saturday, October 3rd.
5: Here comes the beat. Hey, you know, I'm just like listening to your station, even though it says that it's coming soon on your message, but it's obviously like playing right now. Thought that your algorithm was only supposed to play Casey Chisholm every 45 minutes. And it seems to me that every third song is a 10-minute instrumental space orgasm from Casey Chisholm. I don't know if you need to look into your computer analytics and punch in some numbers and keys and get it dialed in, but it's a little heavy on the orgasms this Sunday evening. Thank you. Goodbye.
0: Thanks again for listening to the community update, where we put the U in K-Foot. You can be a part of the fun. 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Leave your public service announcement, community event, or Bigfoot sighting, and we will do our best to share it with the community. That number again is 209-877-5388 or 209-877-KFOOT. 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

Hey guys, this is Uncle Lucky, and you are listening to Nightly Noise here on KFUT 89.5 FM Twain Heart, where we have gathered basically the most obscure, harsh, and strange recordings we could. This is off of a prayer card sampler I picked up from this noise group out of Modesto that's been putting on rad shows in the valley. And this was a standout track. This is Hank Ruby with his track Nightgown. It's a standout track because it was the only track of the 20 tracks that had discernible vocals. And the guy rapping over harsh noise is pretty rad, pretty different. And so let's take a listen.

to all the favorites. Say less with me, it gets you skewed quick. 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What's the issue? 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

eyes look up and down, mouth goes from smile to frown, from streetwear to nightgowns, turning werewolf, I howl at the moon. 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Blood leaking out the ear. My body filled with fear. 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
1: Copy that.
0: Gotta make a meal off of all of that.

0: Dr. Octagon, please come to the office. Come now.
1: Hey, everybody. This is Jimmy XS. When I'm not in the emergency room at the hospital, I'm listening to K-Foot on 89.5 FM, Plain Heart.
0: He's dead. There's a horse in the hospital.
2: Children, now you must join your church in pointing out the witches amongst us. 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Ready? 1, 2, 3, 4.

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You're

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1: We're talking about moms? Yeah, Terminator 1.
0: Does anyone want to go back to the year 1998?
1: I do. My van would only be 3 years old.
0: Before.
1: I don't want to go back there.
0: Remember dial-up modems? Does anyone remember that shit?
1: Destroy people's lives.
0: And we're too glued to a fucking computer screen to even realize.

0: Oh shit. 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Terminally Ill has a song about being nostalgic, but guess what? Maybe we're nostalgic because the 90s were better than now. Or I don't know, it's a matter of opinion, it's subjective. But all I gotta say is 1997. Everyone listen to me! 1997 Warped Tour, Detroit, Michigan. Not only did I see Blink-182 on the third stage, but they were immediately followed by Sugar Ray. I mean, does it get any better than that?
1: 97? Should we play some Sugar Ray next or some Blink-182?
2: We should probably play Straits of Gabor.
0: Right.
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1: Coming up next, Straits of Gabor.
0: Right up in here, I'm sure that guy's coming.

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7: When people say they couldn't play their instruments, then I say, who cares?
8: The disco inferno raged out of control.
9: I loved disco, it was a major art.
10: It was a kind of madness.
11: You danced.
12: For me, that period was more about getting out of your car,
13: Sam, murder you.
14: It was a time.

0: The king died.
1: People often say to me, you know,
2: say it's lonely.
1: People say it's lonely. It's the
2: guess what?
1: It's just what?
2: It's real.
0: The Elvis thing was really some kind of symbol. One thing was over. The new age had begun.
3: The stage was set for a changing of the guard.
4: A time of fresh starts and tragic endings.
3: 1977.
4: The year behind.

0: That's what kind of gave us our break.
1: Because there wasn't very many bands doing what we were doing. You know. So when we did something, we really stuck out. Got the attention.
2: Mixed styles, attitudes, looks, and musical styles, visual styles, something different.

0: What is it, Drop That Fuel?
1: We're the ones that are getting all the bad press, bad reviews, bad videos and stuff.

0: really elevate things. You know,
1: not religious, not religious, not religious, not religious, not religious, not religious, not religious, not religious, not religious, not religious, not religious, not religious, not religious, not religious, not religious, not religious, not religious, not religious, not religious, not religious, not religious, not religious, not religious, not religious, not religious, not religious, not religious, not religious, not religious, not religious, not religious, not religious, not religious, not religious, not religious, not religious, not religious, not religious, not religious, not religious, not religious, not religious, not religious, not religious, not religious, not religious, not religious, not religious, not religious, not religious, not religious, not religious, not religious, not religious, not religious, not religious, not religious, not religious, not religious, not religious, not religious, not religious, not religious, not religious, not religious, not religious, not religious, not religious, not religious, not religious, not religious, not religious, not religious, not religious, not religious, not religious, not religious, not religious, not religious, not religious, not religious, not religious, not religious, not religious, not religious, not religious, not religious, not religious, not religious, not religious, not religious, not religious, not religious, not religious, not relig

I have my first

story, I would.

Production manager, all major stressed on, stressed on, stressed on, stressed on, stressed on, stressed on, stressed on, stressed on, stressed on, stressed on, stressed on, stressed on, stressed on, stressed on, stressed on, stressed on, stressed on, stressed on, stressed on, stressed on, stressed on, stressed on, stressed on, stressed on, stressed on, stressed on, stressed on, stressed on, 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stressed on, stressed on, stressed on, stressed on, stressed on, stressed on, stressed on, stressed on, stressed on, stressed on, stressed on, stressed on, stressed on, stressed on, stressed on, stressed on, stressed on, stressed on, stressed on, stressed on, stressed on, stressed on, stressed on, stressed on, stressed on, stressed on, stressed on, stressed on, stressed on, stressed on, stressed on, st

I might get kidnapped.

0: This is great, but it calls for being a little looser.
1: The photo shoot turned into the biggest party in the world.
2: You know, there was guys kissing girls, girls kissing guys, everything won at that photo shoot.

80% time I was going on, what session I was going on, what session I was going on, what session I was going on, what session I was going on, what session I was going on, what session I was going on, what session I was going on, what session I was going on, what session I was going on, what session I was going on, what session I was going on, what session I was going on, what session I was going on, what session I was going on, what session I was going on, what session I was going on, what session I was going on, what session I was going on, what session I was going on, what session I was going on, what session I was going on, what session I was going on, what session I was going on, what session I was going on, what session I was going on, what session I was going on, what session I was going on, what session I was going on, what session I was going on, what session I was going on, what session I was going on, what session I was going on, what session I was going on, what session I was going on, what session I was going on, what session I was going on, what session I was going on, what session I was going on, what session I was going on, what session I was going on, what session I was going on, what session I was going on, what session I was going on, what session I was going on, what session I was going on, what session I was going on, what session I was going on, what session I was going on, what session I was going on, what session I was going on, what session I was going on, what session I was going on, what session I was going on

0: Jimmy Page impressed his fellow bandmates with his six-string virtuosity.
1: Beautiful skill with recording, beautiful skill with recording, and a much harder edge.
2: And since it comes with all that,
1: he was very disciplined, and he was very disciplined, and he was ambitious,
0: Jimmy's tenure with the Yardbirds turned out to be short-lived, but something bigger was waiting right around the corner.
2: Terrible. It's not firm enough for back support or soft enough for your pressure points, so in the end, it's just a sad middle ground, like limbo.
3: Jimmy wanted to keep it going.
4: John Paul's like an expert.
5: So they had the music buff in the background. Who's a good, good bass player.
4: Keyboard player.
5: You know, brilliant bass player. You know, brilliant musician.
0: Jimmy was so impressed with Robert Plant's singing that he invited the fledgling vocalist to his boat house on the town. Robert was now in. Myers, and the Robert was now falling into place.
3: And the pieces were
4: Robert
3: falling into place.
4: Amazing. He was just,
6: Robert,
4: you know, the boy
6: amazing.
4: From Birmingham.
6: He was just,
4: you know, the boy from Birmingham.
6: Powerful, strong,
4: such a
6: presence about him.
4: Powerful, strong presence about him.
6: You just noticed him.
4: When Robert walked
0: Robert
4: in,
0: Plant
4: you just noticed
0: immediately
4: him.
0: Went to
7: Robert Plant
0: his friend, drummer John Bonham,
7: his friend,
0: to join drummer John Bonham to
8: join the band. Bonzo didn't want to join the band for the longest time. He's only got the money in the time.
9: Local.
8: He's only got money in the local.
9: He didn't want to jeopardize that.
0: Encouraged by the enthusiasm of
7: encouraged
0: his old friend,
7: by the
0: enthusiasm
7: Robert Plant,
0: John Bonham Robert accepted
7: Plant.
0: Page's offer.
7: John Bonham
0: decided to join.
7: Page's offer
0: and decided to join.
10: First time we all met in the
11: first time we
10: all met in the
11: city of Gerard.
10: We could
11: even stand each other.
10: To see if we could even stand each other.
11: We're all here.
10: We're all here.
11: We're all here.
10: We're all here.
11: We're all here.
10: We're all here.
11: We're all here.
10: We're all here.
11: We're all here.
10: We're all here.

Robert,

100 yards, 100 yards, 100 yards, 100 yards, 100 yards, 100 yards, 100 yards, 100 yards, 100 yards, 100 yards, 100 yards, 100 yards, 100 yards, 100 yards, 100 yards, 100 yards, 100 yards, 100 yards, 100 yards, 100 yards, 100 yards, 100 yards, 100 yards, 100 yards, 100 yards, 100 yards, 100 yards, 100 yards, 100 yards, 100 yards, 100 yards, 100 yards, 100 yards, 100 yards, 100 yards, 100 yards, 100 yards, 100 yards, 100 yards, 100 yards, 100 yards, 100 yards, 100 yards, 100 yards, 100 yards, 100 yards, 100 yards, 100 yards, 100 yards, 100 yards, 100 yards, 100 yards, 100 yards, 100 yards, 100 yards, 100 yards, 100 yards, 100 yards, 100 yards, 100 yards, 100 yards, 100 yards, 100 yards,

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1: My memory of seeing them is walking around the stage trying to work out when the noise came. When the noise played and what Sid played.
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0: adventurous people in their early 20s. 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Without much care for other people's feelings.
1: And you have plenty of time to. Feel guilty later.
2: As 1967 gave way to 1968, Sid Barrett gave way to David Gilmour, a brief five-member transition.
0: I think it was odd for David. The rest of us were a bit. We nearly said something. That's how bad it was. We nearly

0: and eventually we just sort of gave up.
1: And eventually we just sort of gave up.
0: All right, what can we do?
1: We can't do that. All right, what can we do?
0: We do long things then. Well, we do long things then.
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0: I think he was born in Palo Alto and then moved up here when he was young, skateboarding. That's how we met. And then he was like, oh, yo, I rap, Josh. And I said, let me hear it. Craziest raps I ever.
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5: I'm John Bird. I'm with my son, Jackson. And about 2 years ago, we were backpacking up at Wymeto Lake off the Gianelli Trailhead. We got up early one morning. We were making breakfast. And then all of a sudden, I hear Jackson say, hey, Dad, what's that?
6: Yeah, I look up, and then there's this silver orb just right above us, about 200 feet above us, and it just starts shooting off.
5: Yeah, so I just caught it at the last second. I looked up, and it was probably, yeah, it was starting its journey, but it was like probably about a good 100 feet above our heads is my guess, as a silver orb, and it just like silently just like shot off into the horizon, and we just watched it leave, and eventually it just disappeared. So yeah, that's our UFO story right up here from Tuolumne.
7: Yes, I was out backpacking, doing some squatch hunting, all that sort of stuff, and decided to use some of these Mountain House, ultra lightweight meals. So I just thought I'd do a bit of a PSA because these things are terrible. I would not get them even if you're out squatch hunting for miles and miles and days on end. Because they're light, but man, no, it tastes good. I opened this thing up and I guess it was biscuits and gravy and. I mean, I don't know if there are croutons in there or what. They're drier than croutons. I mean, those things had some crunch to them. I thought I was going to break a tooth. So sitting here trying to eat this Mountain House meal, I think is what it's called, the light ones. And, it was all powdery. And like I said, like croutons or something. I think it was supposed to be the biscuits. I'm not sure. But it was just all full of powder. And, man, it dried out my mouth. And, I don't know, the little seasoning packet they put in there had some sort of, like, gel. I guess it was just old. I don't know. It kind of helped moisten it up a bit, but man, you gotta have like a gallon of water to drink with one of those things because they are just super dry. But so not worth it. Okay, happy hunting, bye.
8: Hey, come down to Canyon Lake, California. I just spotted one. Sasquatch is hanging out by the lake. I think he wants to go water skiing.
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9: In the heat of deep summer, the McCorkles, Taroni, and all those bound for California hit the trail, heading toward a dry, alkaline desert. Every day, everything tasted gritty and salty. Sand covered the world. On August 21st, the wagon train reached the northeast corner of Nevada Territory. From there, they had to cross the barren 40-mile

mile desert to get to their promised land. Nobody talked about gold anymore. Precious barrels of water went to the animals first. The people? They drank only tiny sips as they struggled along, and the children knew not to complain. Dried up carcasses of pack animals who had died of thirst littered the trail. But the trail scouts said there would soon be a river. Gripped with fear, these brave travelers prayed for the will to survive. One night, as the moon started to grow big, the wagon train captain announced, "This heat will kill our animals, so tomorrow night we travel by moonlight. Daytime tomorrow, you rest as best you can. Stay out of this sun." Abby couldn't fall asleep in the heat. She looked out from her tent and spotted a big desert tortoise. "Pa, look! He's munching on a cactus plant." Through parched lips, Pa said, "That must be a good sign, Abby. If that old tortoise can make it out here, then we will too. Now try to go to sleep." Nighttime travel would make the desert bearable. At sunset, the bugle called, and the captain sang out, "Wagons ho!" They journeyed by moonlight, rolling steadily along. Sadie and Abby gazed at long, dark shadows cast by the bright moon. But Sadie knew they weren't alone. Off in the distance, she and Abby heard the steady yelping of coyotes running in packs. Sadie wondered what, or who, they might be stalking. The next morning, they camped, making shade as best they could, sleeping in the day's scorching heat. For 3 nights, they traveled. Then, on the 4th morning, Taroni awoke early. He smelled water in the air. He followed that scent and discovered a fresh water spring, the headwaters of the Humboldt River. Humans and animals drank for a long time, slaking their thirst, then refilling water barrels. The caravan of emigrants followed the Humboldt River through Nevada's Great Basin, the river's path running southwest with grass and water along the way. One day, a bunch of boys lingered by the river to fish. The wagon train kept rolling, but soon those boys came running to catch up, each with a big load of fresh trout. That night, they all ate fish for supper. Then came that day when the east side of the Sierra Nevada mountain range came into view, rising up nearly 2 miles, like great saw blades. The jagged mountain peaks pushed up from the desert floor, reaching high toward the heavens. For hundreds of miles, running north to south, the last mountain range, it stood stark and powerful in the fading light of a western sunset. There would still be rough days ahead, and, God willing, they would be on the western slope of the Sierra before the big snows. But that night, in the glow of one more campfire, while all the livestock rested, Taroni sat down with his new knife as he whittled a desert tortoise. Tom McCorkle got out his fiddle and Mary her squeeze box. Their daughters, Sadie and Abby, held hands and danced a jig. Those weary and worn overland girls sang and danced under the stars one more time. As they slept that night, sweet dreams filled their heads with images of that promised land, California.

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1: Secret to songwriting. You know what? I normally dread this question, but for the first time, I think, in my life, I finally have an answer for it.

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And I would have to say that the secret to songwriting is...

Thank you.

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1: 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You can

0: 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That's what you listen
1: to. Ah, it's in my eye.
0: That sucked. That sucked. 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
1: Haven't seen you in here in some time.
0: Yeah, got to get away from them cows. I got a pile of gold dust with me.
1: Oh, is that so?

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0: What more can a girl ask for? You and I together here in Paris, sitting at a sidewalk cafe.
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0: Yes, how beautiful the city is in the rain. Isn't it just so romantic?
1: Well, there's nothing romantic about getting wet.
2: Why not plan a date night a little closer to home? What to know about where to go on the Friday afternoon traffic jam, 1 to 5 on KFUT. One to five on KFUT, Twin Heart.
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0: years, I finally splurge and get myself one of those 3-inch thick, ultralight, super soft, extra expensive sleeping pads. Figured I was going to hit the trail and sleep like a dream. But get my tent set up and I roll that thing out. Man, it was no more than 1/4 inch thick. So I thought maybe it just might need some time to inflate like it was advertised in the product description. So an hour later after I eat my dinner, still flat as a pancake. Didn't know what to do. So after some time, I found these button valve looking things. I don't know exactly what they were, but I tried pushing them, I tried pulling them, I tried twisting them, turning them, flipping them, and nothing. Still flat as a pancake, no matter what I tried to do. So I figured, I don't know, I guess maybe I'll try blowing into the thing. After a few breaths, I got lightheaded and I gave up. And I'll tell you what, I should be doing the work that the folks at the factory should have been doing themselves. So I just kind of gave up, hoping, well, maybe overnight that thing will inflate itself like it's supposed to do. Well, I didn't get a wink of sleep. When it was cold, I had to set up my tent on a slab of granite. My back hurt. At 4 in the morning, I had to pack up and go home. So it's just important to know that anytime you're buying a new piece of gear, you know, make sure it works as advertised. I guess those folks in the factory over in China were falling down their job because there was nothing inside that. I don't know if they forgot the feathers, the air, the foam, or whatever it was, but that thing did not inflate itself like it said it would. Well, keep that in mind. Always check your gear before you head out squatch hunting. Okay. Happy hunting out there, folks. Tad out.
1: Hey, this is Richard, and I was walking around at the junction, and I saw a poster for an event that's actually going to be, looks like in Jamestown on the 29th of August. It's from the Humane Society and the Motherlode Art Association, and they're doing a paint party where you can choose your subject, paint a shelter dog or cat, get guided to paint, and there's food and beverage included, and it's on Saturday from 2 to 4:30, Saturday the 29th. That's Picasso Masterpieces by MLAA and the Humane Society. $45 member tickets or $55 public tickets, and they say to find out more, go to HSOTC, which is Humane Society of Tuolumne County, .org.
2: Huh. I need a representative. I think my friend is a Bigfoot. You gotta believe me. He's so hairy. You wouldn't believe it. I saw the guy with the sunglasses and the boombox. I knew it was him. He was size 20. I know this sounds crazy, but my friend is a Bigfoot. You would not believe it. Okay, please get back. Please get back. I thought he just had a bunch of hair, but no. He is actually Bigfoot in disguise. You'll spot him. I think he's down at the campsite. Okay, please get back to me. Please. You have to believe me. Okay. There he is.
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4: 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The legend of Joaquin Murrieta is clouded in mystery to this very day.

0: Was he a hardened villain or a man driven to madness? Did he even exist? Or was he made up to express the political turmoil, greed, fear, and wildness of California's gold rush days? In 1843, silver miners from Sonora, Mexico, made their way to California. Among them came Joaquin Murrieta and his bride, Rosa. Joaquin was friendly, handsome, and well-educated, a good neighbor who helped others. He and Rosa were very much in love. She was one of a handful of women who came north traveling with their husbands. In a few months, the young couple helped to settle Sorinita, Little Sonora, a tiny pueblo located near El Rio de los Lacasimas, known today as the Stanislaus River. Joaquin and Rosa built a little cabin in the river canyon, and together they worked hard, mining in frigid, cold waters, looking for those shiny nuggets, occasionally traveling into Sorinita for supplies and fiesta times. But in 1848, gold fever swept around the globe. Tent towns popped up all over these hills, gambling halls, fandango halls, little stores open to sell the rush of new miners, picks, pans, provisions, and risky pleasures. Around this same time, there had been a war between Mexico and the U.S. To end the conflict, the Mexican government signed over much of their land to the United States, including California. Overnight, Mexicans, descendants of the Spaniards, who had lived here for more than 100 years, lost their prominence and power. And when California became a state in 1850, the Yankee miners started doing everything they could to get rid of the Mexican miners. "It's ours now," they shouted. "You got no right to a claim." They even passed laws that excluded the Mexicans from being able to mine claims that they had owned for almost 10 years. Some of those Yankee miners were rough and ready, ready for a fight, and rough fighters at that. One night, a band of drunken Yanks broke into Joaquin and Rosa's cabin. They beat Joaquin, knocking him out cold. And poor Rosa, she was alone with those ruffians. She tried to run, but they held her down and forced themselves upon her. When Joaquin finally came to, he seethed with anger. He wanted his wife to be safe. So he and Rosa packed up and headed south to Joranitos near Mariposa, where they stayed with an uncle. But once again, the hateful Yankees went on their rampage, tearing Mexican camps apart. Again, Joaquin and Rosa fled, looking for safe shelter. They journeyed north of El Rio de los Lacasimas to Murphystown. Joaquin's half-brother had a small horse ranch nearby, and the young couple hoped to begin again. Now, Joaquin Murrieta loved to gamble in card games, and he was good at winning. One night, he stayed late in the gambling hall. With his pockets full of gold dust that he had won, he rode home in the dark of night toward his brother's ranch. But a sinking feeling fell upon him. The world around him sounded much too quiet. As he rode into the ranch, he came upon a dreadful scene. There, strung up like deer carcasses, were his brother, one of his cousins, and his beloved Rosa, all murdered. There are some who say, in that moment, Joaquin Murrieta sank into hell. El Diablo, the devil himself, slipped into his soul. Throughout the Motherlode, tales of his vengeful wrath rang out. He drew others to him as more young Mexicans vowed to rid their California of the thieving Yanks. Joaquin and his band believed that if they could scare the Yankees away, if they fought hard enough, maybe they could win California back for Mexico. Riding hell-bent for leather, Joaquin and his men traversed throughout the state, robbing, pillaging, attacking Yankee encampments. Among the Mexican people, Joaquin and his men became heroes. When Murrieta's horses tired or the band needed rest, the Mexican families opened their homes to help them. and in return, Joaquin made sure that these compadres had enough gold to buy what they needed. Like Robin Hood, he and his men gave away much of the gold that they had stolen from the Yanks. Among Joaquin's men was a particularly murderous character by the name of Three Fingers Jack, named such because he had fingers missing from his left hand. Three Fingers Jack rode next to Joaquin, urging the men to viciously attack the Yankee camps, to be savage when they robbed a stagecoach. Even the Chinese miners, who were also persecuted by the Yanks, were shown no mercy. The bandits swept into their humble camps, destroying everything, stealing what they could. Yes, Joaquin and his men had succeeded. California settlers were terrified of these outlaws with long knives and machetes. Soon, wanted posters showed up in Stockton, Sacramento, San Francisco, San Jose, and all through Gold Country. Joaquin and his outlaw gang wanted dead or alive. A Yankee family had a homestead in the hills between the Great Valley and San Jose. One day they stood frozen as Murrieta's gang galloped into their ranch. The family figured out that they'd be spared if they gave the men fresh horses and decent meals. Soon the Moore Ranch became a frequent respite for Joaquin and his men. And even today, that family still tells their own legends of Joaquin. One day, a girl was out riding by herself. Suddenly, she was surrounded by a gang. One of the men waved his mutilated left hand in her face. She cringed. The hand had only three fingers. Another grabbed her, waving a knife. Two more wrestled her horse reins from her hands. Then suddenly, a voice called out, "Alto, stop. She is but a child. Let her go." When the girl looked up, there was a face that she had seen before, blazoned on those wanted posters. It was him, Joaquin Murrieta. She rode off as fast as she could, and when she turned around, Joaquin and his men had disappeared. In May 1853, California's third governor, John Bigler, offered a handsome reward of $5,000. He sent out the new California Rangers, led by Captain Harry Love, to hunt down Murrieta's gang. Still, the newspaper stories flew. Joaquin in Placerville, Joaquin in Hornitos, in San Jose, in Stockton. Sometimes these reports claimed that Joaquin was in each of these places on the same day at the same time. Soon, stories sprang up that there were five Joaquins, each as treacherous and deadly as the next. Joaquin was clever. He had learned to slip through the law's fingers like smoke disappearing on the wind. One night, Joaquin just wanted to relax, to drink a bit and play some cards. He put on a disguise and walked right into a saloon in San Jose. Suddenly, he overheard a drunken man bragging on about how he was going to be the one to catch the dreaded Joaquin. The fellow hollered about how brave he was, what a good shot he was. Then he pointed to the wanted poster on the wall. "I'll get that Joaquin. That $5,000 will be mine. Just you all wait and see." Suddenly, the stranger stood up and a shot rang out. The braggart lay dead. As the stranger disappeared into the dark night, he scrawled on the poster, "Reward, $10,000. At last, Governor Bigler had had enough. He ordered those rangers to get the job done. "You've got 3 months to get this fellow, or you can forget about that reward." Led by Captain Love, the posse set out, riding pell-mell from one end of the state to the other, always a day late as Joaquin and his men continued to slip away. On a fateful day, in July 1853, the rangers finally came face-to-face with Joaquin's band near Arroyo de Cantua. A bloody battle ensued. In the end, three of the Mexican rebels were dead, and to prove their victory, Harry's men cut off the left hand of one of the bandits, hand with fingers missing. Nearby, there lay dead a handsome man with thick black hair. Might he be Joaquin himself? They cut off the head and put it in a jar of alcohol. Then those rangers rode like the wind with their hideous treasures. Oh, Cat of Love, he got his reward, and then some. Soon after, the head of Joaquin Murrieta and the hand of Three Fingers Jack went on display as Harry Love set up a traveling freak show to prove that he had killed Joaquin. All kinds of folks paid good money to see proof that the days of the infamous Murrieta were over. But there were some who shook their heads. No, that is not Joaquin. We knew him well. Stories surfaced of his sister receiving letters from Mexico, from Chile. Rumors of a man wandering about who looked like Joaquin continued to flow. 53 years later, on April 18, 1906, the San Francisco earthquake shook. A certain jar tumbled to the ground and shattered. Folks said the jar held a human head. But on that day, the jar's contents disappeared and were never seen again. In 1915, an old man lived in the barrio of San Jose, a quiet fellow who kept to himself. Folks said he was kind, always good to his neighbors, a man who laughed and smiled and was probably quite handsome in his youth. That fellow lived to a ripe old age of 85, and when he died, the priest mentioned his name, Joaquin Murrieta. Ah, that is the way with legends and lies. And like my daddy always said, don't let the truth get in the way of a good story.
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0: Hello again and welcome, my dear friends. I'm Ryan Campbell. Thank you for joining me on The Conversation. We have a very special guest today. Kathy Strain, you are the forest archaeologist for the Stanislaus National Forest, but you also have a reputation as being a bit of an expert on Bigfoot. And you know a lot about some of the cultural resources and the history of Bigfoot in our community specifically. So I'm really eager to ask you about that. So welcome.
1: Oh, thank you for having me. I'm honored.
0: So let me ask you first of all, so does Bigfoot exist in Tuolumne County and in the Stanislaus National Forest?
1: Yes, he does. And sometimes when we refer to Bigfoot, we think of one isolated individual, but it's really a population. It's just like any other species that you'd find in the forest. There's more than one. But Tuolumne County in particular has the second highest sightings in the state of California besides Siskiyou County. And that's just the reported sightings. That doesn't count the ones that nobody talks about or doesn't report to a website or otherwise try to get attention. So for me, that's really significant. We're a beautiful national forest. There's plenty of places to hide. And so, of course, you know, why not?
0: Yeah. And it is a big forest. It's funny. I don't think people, you know, if you visit Yosemite Valley or if you visit, you know, Pinecrest Lake, you think of these areas as kind of small and enclosed. If you go walking out into the forest, goes on for a long ways, doesn't it?
1: Oh, yeah. And that the wilderness is vast, and there's a lot of places people don't actually ever go to. I mean, when you do think about Pinecrest, you're thinking about, you know, camping that has bathrooms and all those kinds of things. But there's plenty of places you can go where you can camp where you don't have those amenities, but you have a higher chance of having experiences with bears or seeing deer, but maybe also getting to see a Bigfoot.
0: Yeah. Well, and what's the proper term? Is it Bigfoot? Is it Sasquatch? Are those the same thing? Are they different things?
1: They're the same thing. Okay. Bigfoot is more of a modern term that came about in the 1950s after Jerry Crew up in Eureka area found some footprints. And so it just became what was in the newspaper. And Sasquatch is kind of a anglicized Native American word that it was, you know, Sasquatchy, you know, but it's just become, you know, a term that people use, but they're the same thing. They're completely always the same. And here locally, the Miwok, he's Yayali. That's their
0: Yayali.
1: Yayali. Okay. And it's the same thing. It's the same, you know, roughly 7 foot tall, hair covered animal that walks bipedally and, you know, lives in the forest and doesn't have tools, doesn't use fire, doesn't have anything like that. He just lives off the land.
0: Okay. And is it, is he, she, it, I'm not There's, sure. Is Bigfoot a, is it a supernatural being? I know some people view it that way, that it's actually like a supernatural being that lives on a different plane. Or is it just an animal? It's like an ape, like a human, or like a chimpanzee?
1: Yeah, flesh and blood.
0: Okay.
1: Flesh and blood. And it depends somewhat on which tribe you're talking to, because you know, all animals have a spiritual side as well as a physical side. And so it's just what we see when you have a sighting is a flesh and blood animal. It's not something that's teleporting or coming into our realm and then disappearing. It's a flesh and blood animal that you're physically seeing at that time.
0: Mm-hmm. Has there ever been like any evidence that like DNA or hair samples that have been taken that can kind of like map the genetics of an animal like that?
1: There have been hair samples, and unfortunately, because in order to identify an animal through DNA, we need a type species. We need to have already documented their DNA and what that looks like. And because we don't have a body of a Bigfoot, any DNA that we have found so far is so close to being human, they can't rule out human at this point. And so, you know, that's the unfortunate thing, is that we believe so that we have actual Bigfoot hair, but we can't discern it as of yet from human.
0: Yeah. Is Bigfoot something that we should be afraid of? Is it an animal that is intelligent, or is it more of a beast? Is if you encounter one in the woods, should you run away? How dangerous is Bigfoot?
1: Like any animal in the woods, I wouldn't try to pet it because, like a bear, you don't know what a wild animal is going to do. You don't know how they're going to react. I believe that they're intelligent because obviously they've lived you know, successfully in the woods for thousands of years. And so they can't, you know, they have to be intelligent enough to know their environment. But, you know, are they human intelligent? You know, that's really hard to say. I mean, we have artifacts. We create fire. We can do all kinds of different things. But that's our evolutionary path of how we got where we got. And so we don't see any evidence of that in Bigfoot. I've never found a Bigfoot tool. I've never seen a fire that I can't, you know, say a human didn't do that. And so, but do they need fire? You know, we need fire because we have to cook our food. Do they have to cook their food, or do they even eat meat? Or are they just vegetarians? There's a lot of stuff we don't know. And I rely heavily on what Native Americans have told me, what they believe, what's in their traditional stories. And in a lot of ways, that's not going to help with the question, because my book is called Giants, Cannibals, and Monsters. And what that represents is, to some tribes, like next door, so we have the Miwok here in Tuolumne County. Next door to the Miwok are the Tule River or the Yokuts tribe. And to them, Bigfoot is their creator. We wouldn't even be here if it wasn't for Bigfoot. We certainly wouldn't walk on two legs if it wasn't for Bigfoot, because Coyote wanted us to walk on all fours like him. And this is actually really interesting. I just want to pick this up really quick.
0: Yeah.
1: This is the Hairy Man pictographs. This is actually a Photoshop. There's actual real photos in the book. Mm-hmm. And what it depicts is, right now, the only known pictograph, and a pictograph is painted versus a petroglyph, which is pecked into the rock. So it's roughly 1,500 years old. Mm-hmm. And it represents Bigfoot. So this is Hairy Man. Hmm. He is literally 8 feet tall. And this width of his hands that he's holding out is 6 feet. So he's life size on a rock. And this is Mom Bigfoot. She's 6 foot tall. And this is Baby Bigfoot. And he's 4 foot tall.
0: And where is this pictogram located?
1: This is on the Tule River Indian Reservation above Porterville, California.
0: Okay.
1: And so I'll just set it right back.
0: Yeah.
1: But their story that goes with this is that all the animals met at this location and they created man. And essentially, everybody gave something to humans. So the eagle gave wisdom, fish gave the ability to swim, and Coyote wanted us to walk on all four like him, because we'd be faster on the land. And Hairy Man was there, and he hadn't said anything yet, and he said, no, you know, they need to walk on all two, bipedally, on 2 feet like I do, because that'll make them, you know, our brother, something better than us. And anyway, it ended up they challenged each other to a race. Coyote cheats, as always, that's his character. And they stayed behind and they created man in this cave. And then afterwards drew themselves on the rock so that man would remember that they were created that way. That would lead you to believe that Bigfoot's a fluffy little good guy kind of thing. But then when you come over here to Tuolumne County, he's respected for sure by the Miwok. But you don't necessarily want to have much to do with him, in the sense of, you don't look him in the eye. Hmm. If you run into him, you put your head down so that you don't intimidate him. You know, because that's in ape culture, you know, of course, you know, a chimpanzees, if you stare each other down, that's going to cause a fight. And so that they're very respectful in that way of you looking down. How did the Miwok know that? Well, probably because in the past, they stared down one and they had bad consequences. And so they passed this on through their oral history. Don't do that, you know, and they still believe that. I mean, Miwok, I don't know many Miwok that you would meet that don't believe that Bigfoot's still here. And they have,
0: experience too.
1: You know, it's culturally really rich in the sense of how many stories they have that actually directly involve this county and some of the things that you can see. So on our national forest, we have Pinnacle Point Cave. And I won't tell you where it is because it's a culturally sensitive place. But they have a story that Native Americans were in the cave. And Yah-Yah Lee, who had a basket on his back, was climbing up to get him. And they said, uh-oh, no, we're not going to do that. So they took some pine cones and they lit it on fire and they threw it into his basket that was on his back. And he starts to burn up. And he says, okay, which way shall I fall so that you know where I'm at? And they go, fall that way. And those bones of his body are still on the landscape.
0: Really?
1: It's out by Columbia Airport. If you're driving past, you'll see some white stones that are out there, and that's his bones. Those are Bigfoot's bones.
0: Wow.
1: And they believe that wholeheartedly. I mean, for years, one of the tribal elders, Sonny Hendricks, asked me to continue to go out there, make sure those bones were still there, because they don't want them to, you know, reform and become the bad Bigfoot again.
0: I see.
1: And so that's one of their stories, as well as there's a similar story involving Table Mountain.
0: Yeah.
1: They have other stories that involve different places
0: that
1: here
0: low,
1: in the county.
0: So he goes pretty low elevation then.
1: Yes, yes, okay. Yes. And actually there has been a sighting, probably not going to remember, but Red Hills area not all that long ago. And so it was like, Red Hills, what are you doing down there?
0: Yeah, well, if somebody, so you work for the National Forest. Mm-hmm. If somebody was interested in going to locations that were publicly accessible to increase their chances of possibly having a Bigfoot sighting or finding some evidence, where would you tell them to go?
1: I would tell them to go to the Herring Creek area. It's
0: really?
1: Very beautiful.
0: Okay. I've been there many times.
1: Yes.
0: Yeah.
1: Groundhog
0: Meadow. I know that area well. Yeah.
1: Yeah, it's one of my favorite places.
0: Yeah.
1: But it's relatively quiet considering.
0: I'll have to keep an eye out next time I go up there.
1: Yeah. And there are known sightings from that location because you're right on the edge of the wilderness anyway.
0: Yeah.
1: And you don't have to go in the wilderness to have experience. I mean, not. Like, I'm going to say 2 years ago, somebody had a sighting just above the Strawberry Store. We had a sighting of a Bigfoot going across the bridge right there in front of Strawberry and on a holiday weekend, if you can believe that. But, you know, you got to cross the road sometimes, I guess, because you got to get to the other side. But, and it's really interesting for me as the tribe, you know, they talk about the differences between Tuolumne County's Bigfoot versus Calaveras' Bigfoot. So essentially, they'll tell you the Bigfoot in Calaveras County is a jerk. That he's the bad behaving Bigfoot that looks for trouble and tries to, you know, throws rocks at you and shakes your tent and does those kind of, you know, things that don't make you feel very comfortable. Versus Tuolumne County, you're probably going to see him, but he's probably not going to harass you in the sense of run you out of town or run you out of your campsite.
0: Yeah. You're going to laugh, but I was watching Harry and the Hendersons with my daughters, and they love that movie. Mm-hmm. Except the ending when John Lithgow has to, you know.
1: Oh, yeah.
0: I mean, I had forgotten how heartbreaking that scene was. My kids were bawling at that, but they love that movie because it portrays such a gentle image of Bigfoot. But the thing that I was thinking about and what I wanted to ask you about, just thinking about that movie, is that sort of the premise is that this family falls in love with Bigfoot and they realize how gentle he is, and they realize that he needs to live in the forest and that they shouldn't, you know, tell scientists and that they shouldn't tell the newspapers about him because they know what's going to happen to Bigfoot if he's discovered. You know, he's going to be studied or put in a zoo, something like that, and they realize this is a intelligent, independent creature and should be free. What are your thoughts on that? I mean, if there ever was a sighting, or if a Bigfoot was captured or something like that, what would happen to that creature? And would you are you kind of the mind that you almost want it to stay hidden?
1: Well, one of the reasons I got into studying Bigfoot was because it was still a mystery. It was still one of those great unknowns that we could still have in the United States, you know, considering we've touched pretty much everything. But I'm a scientist. Mm-hmm. And as a scientist, I have to realize there's more than one.
0: Mm-hmm.
1: And science needs a body to study because we have to be able to describe it. We have to know, does it talk? Does it have a language? Does it have these skills? Is it closer to humans than even chimpanzees? Or is it nothing, not even an ape? You know, we need to know that information. And I am one of those firm believers that we're losing a lot of our forest due to wildfires, due to other, not Stanislaus National Forest, we're brilliant on how we manage things, but not everywhere else is like that. And I know enough that all animals have to have a habitat. You have to have a place to live, water to drink, food to eat, and shelter. And if we don't have that because of wildfires or because of mismanagement, the species is going to go extinct. Mm-hmm. And I'm unwilling to let thousands go in order to save one. Mm-hmm. I want to save the thousands. Mm-hmm. And so if it takes the one, then I'm okay with it, because scientifically, that's what we do. Mm-hmm. And I probably will still feel bad about it, but, you know, I'd rather save the species as a whole.
0: Yeah, and so you think there are thousands? Do you think it's an endangered species? Because we really don't
1: know. We don't know, right? But I think there's probably not thousands in California, for sure. I mean, I've had tribal people tell me what their estimates for Tuolumne County were, and it's, you know, six. You know, versus
0: six in the whole county?
1: In this whole county.
0: So one family, basically.
1: Basically. Wow. Well, they have territory. You know, they need their space,
0: too.
1: Oh,
0: I see.
1: Yeah. Yeah, and so that wouldn't count what was in Calaveras or whatever, but not many. And so, you know, even though the forest is vast, that's still... they need the space. They need the food. We don't know what they eat. Mm-hmm. You know, and so I do think they're an endangered species. I think if anything, we can talk about being, pretty down on their numbers, I would say, mm-hmm. it was Bigfoot. And tribes have always told me, Miwok have always told me that it was very common. You know, it wasn't hard at all to see a Bigfoot, even, 100 years ago versus what happens now, that it's very rare because they are spread out. And I think they also have a healthy fear of us at this point, because we've got those fast cars, we got these things that they don't understand, you know, motorcycles, all these things. And interestingly enough, that it's just a cool story about a tribal elder. He went up from here, Tuolumne County, up to around Shasta to help them revive their dances, because they just hadn't had it in a long time, and so they were drumming and making these sounds, and essentially a Bigfoot came up to the dancing and wanted to stay, and I don't know how they communicated, mm-hmm. but basically the Bigfoot said, I haven't heard this in a long, long time, this drumming, this traditional stuff that I associate with tribes. You know, he didn't use, not those words, I'm just paraphrasing, mm-hmm. and I just want to stay and listen.
0: Yeah.
1: And so, and when you think about how old that individual may have been, you know, say he's, you know, 80, 100 years, and he was used to hearing those sounds before, you know, all these other noise pollutions that we now, that what a beautiful thing that might sound like to them at this point. So
0: you do a lot of these kind of discussions, right? Like mm-hmm. we just in August, we had the Bigfoot Music Festival in Twain Hart.
1: Mm-hmm.
0: Are there any other kind of Bigfoot type events that you go to? I know that you are also a prominent guest on The Proof Is Out There mm-hmm. on the History Channel.
1: Yes.
0: What other types of Bigfoot related activities are you involved in?
1: Well, it just kind of depends on my schedule. So I've given talks throughout the United States, Florida, Texas, Oklahoma, Montana. It just depends on who invites me and if I'm available to go. And I've been on lots of documentaries. I was on the original Monster Quest that was the kind of the catalyst for Bigfoot on TV way before, you know, Finding Bigfoot, and did an all-female Bigfoot expedition, which was really a lot of fun.
0: That's cool.
1: Yeah, we had a great time. So it just depends. I don't have anything scheduled right now. I'm concentrating. It is our fourth season on The Proof Is Out There. We're on every Friday night at 7 o'clock on the History Channel. And I've really enjoyed that, because it's they let me be me. And so I get to debunk stuff left and right. And I enjoy that more than I actually knew that I enjoyed doing that. You know, it's like, you know, that's not a Bigfoot. That's a man in a costume.
0: Come on. Well, how much of your time do you spend debunking Bigfoot sightings? What percentage are legitimate versus somebody's just having a little bit of fun?
1: I would say the majority is somebody having a lot of fun.
0: Yeah.
1: Because they're just too much sometimes, you know. And it's I always try to, if I was going to give a hoaxer some advice, You know, an animal in its natural environment moves like an animal. It doesn't move like a clunky human who can't see in their mask and the costume's too big and you're 10 seconds from falling over, but the camera cuts off. Yeah. And so there's, you know, tons of people who find it entertaining to do that because they enjoy people talking about it on the internet and people getting into fights over it. Because there's some people that no matter what, anything that looks like a Bigfoot is Bigfoot. Mm-hmm. And there's other people, even if Bigfoot was sitting right in front of them and you could poke them, there's no way that's a Bigfoot. And so mm-hmm. there's that dichotomy that it's a little irritating because you're just like, come on, people, we got to be scientific about it. Mm-hmm. You know, not everything's a Bigfoot, but not... nothing is not a Bigfoot either. You have to be scientific about what are the facts behind the video or the photo or the sighting and, you know, take for what it is that you can, you know. But if it's a hoax, call it a hoax. Don't worry about hurting somebody's feelings. But if you don't know, I can't tell. There's not enough here for me to say it's a hoax, but I also can't tell it's real. Then that's what I'm going to say. You know, I don't know. But then again, then I have another one. The Patterson-Gimlin film is a very famous film that was taken up in the Willow Creek area back in 1967.
0: Is that the one everybody knows
1: yes,
0: of?
1: The where Patty pose.
0: Yeah, where he's walking like that, and there's a big log in front of him. And
1: That's a real Bigfoot to me. Mm-hmm. I've looked at that film thousands of different times. Bob Gimlin is still alive, and I've talked to him more times than I can count, mm-hmm. you know, and there's no holes in his story. Mm-hmm. That's an animal we've taken and it apart with modern technology and recreated it, looked at the muscles, done all scientific work we can do on it, and we cannot debunk it. Mm-hmm. So for me, that's a real Bigfoot on mm-hmm. video well, or on a well, film,
0: that,
1: I guess.
0: That brings up a good question, though. If you think about how many more people are in the forest now, hunters, fishermen, people hiking, and then the availability of audio and video recording equipment, you know, there are trail cameras everywhere. Mm-hmm. Why haven't there been more concrete videos of Bigfoot? And what would you like to see in terms of a coordinated effort to maybe do that? It seems like if you put a trail... you know, you divide the forest up into sectors, put a trail camera in every sector, and check them on a regular basis. Eventually, it seems like you'd get a pretty good sighting.
1: And that's, I think, a very valid question. And why haven't we gotten... And others would say we have, mm-hmm. but yet science doesn't want to accept it because it's not proof. No matter mm-hmm. how good a film is going to be, especially today with AI and all this stuff... Mm. It's never going to be proof. And even if we put up the effort to put out game cameras all over the place, I don't know that you would get great photos of that. I mean, almost every photo I've seen, like of a deer, the second the camera goes off, the deer's looking right at it every time. You know, it's pretty rare to get it where the deer's not looking right at it because they smell funny. You know, they smell like chemicals. You can hear the batteries in them. And an animal that's attuned to their environment, I think, would be pretty easy to pick those things out. And I think they avoid them. We have done long-term studies with my group where we've had, I'm with North American Wood Ape Conservancy. Mm-hmm. And we do have trail cameras up all the time, and we do catch bear or deer looking right at the camera, but we've never gotten anything remotely that was Bigfoot related. And I think it's because they know when something's different in their environment. I mean, you live in Tuolumne County, you know when something is amiss. Wait a minute, I was here the other day, that tree didn't look like that yesterday. You're aware of it, just like your own property. You know when something's missing or something's changed. And I think they're hyper aware of their environment. And so unless we could literally cover every inch where you'd have absolutely no way to escape or go around it, I don't think that's very viable. Mm-hmm. But yet we do have sound recordings that we have not been Cornell University has a sound library, and I have sent recordings to them in the past where they go, we don't know what this is. You know, it doesn't match anything that's in our library at this time. But again, it's not proof. It's just an interesting recording and I keep it, but I can't tell you what it is. I can only tell you what it isn't because it doesn't match what they have in their library. But, you know, science still says, yeah, Kathy, whatever. That's not proof.
0: Yeah. How do you reconcile that? Do you feel that, would we call this cryptozoology what we're talking about now?
1: Or yeah, I mean, technically.
0: Yeah. How do you feel that it seems like it's not accepted in the broader scientific community? How do you reconcile that?
1: That's fair. Mm-hmm. You know, science is science is science. And so it would be no different than, you know, we have a lot of nice people who think they're doing the right thing and collect an artifact, a projectile point or an arrowhead mm-hmm. in the forest. And they go, oh, Kathy, look what I found. And they hand it to me and I go, this is nothing. And I throw it in the trash mm-hmm. because you didn't scientifically collect it. You took it out of its environment, and now I can't tell you anything about it because I don't know where it came from. I don't know what context you found it in. All I can do is tell you, yeah, it's an arrowhead. And so those standards shouldn't be any different for Bigfoot. Science is science. And so if I can tell you, hey, you know, I have a master's degree in anthropology. I saw a Bigfoot. So that doesn't prove they're real. What evidence do you have? Do you have any hair? Do you have any blood? Do you have a photograph? Do you have any of those things? And, you know, essentially it comes back down to the original question. We need a body in order to prove it. And then we can take some governmental money, because I believe it's an endangered species, and do a Jane Goodall type study where we can observe them in the forest, not bug them, but observe them, you know. What do you do? What are you doing? Do you live in a family group where you have a rogue male that has several females and the offspring? Or, you know, what is it? You know, there's so much to know. And are they like us? I mean, in the sense of they're just humans, but they don't need all these stupid things like telephones and television shows.
0: Yeah,
1: You know, wouldn't that be nice to know somebody out there still has, you know, doesn't need that stuff.
0: Right. Well, and it sounds like that's your ultimate, sounds like that's your dream, that if there is a discovery of a population, you're going to be the Jane Goodall for our generation.
1: I have often dreamed that because I'm already in the government. You don't have to do anything for me. And so they go, hey, Kathy, since you're already, you know, here, can you? And we've had those debates, you know, if Bigfoot is found to be real, is it an anthropology person who's going to be in charge of this for the forest, or would it be our wildlife group that would be in charge of it? And so it's fun to have the debate.
0: That's a significant question. Yeah.
1: How are we going to treat it?
0: Yeah. Well, when you make that discovery, will you please come back here and I will have a million more questions for you?
1: Sure.
0: Okay. Well, Kathy Strain, thank you so much for your time. It was really interesting and I feel like I learned a lot.
1: Oh, good. So I'm glad.
0: Come back anytime.
1: Okay.
0: All right. And thank you very much for joining us. I'm Ryan Campbell. Join us again next week and we'll have another interesting conversation. Take care. Good job, buddy.

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0: News reporter with all the news that is news across the nation on the scene at the supermarket. There seems to have been some disturbance here. Pardon me, sir. Did you see what happened?
1: Yeah, I did. I was standing over here by the tomatoes, and here he come, running through the pole beans, through the fruits and vegetables, naked as a jaybird. And I hollered over to Ethel. I said, "Don't look, Ethel." And it's too late. She'd already been in the scene.

0: reporter once again, and we're here at the gas station. Pardon me, sir, did you see what happened?
1: Yeah, they. I was just in here getting my car checked, and he disappeared out of the traffic. Come streaking around the grease right there. Didn't have nothing on but a smile. And I looked in there, and Ethel was getting her cold drink. I hollered, "Don't look, Ethel!" And it's too late. She'd already been mooned. Flashed her right there in front of the shop or so.
2: He ain't proof.
1: Boogity, boogity.
2: He ain't

0: Did you see what happened?
1: Yeah, thief. Hey, Tom, I was just going down there to get Ethel a snow cone. Here he come, right out of the cheap seats. Dribbling. Right down the middle of the court. Didn't have on nothing but his heels. Made a hook shot and got out through the concession stand. I hollered up at Ethel. I said, "Don't look, Ethel!" It was too late. She'd already got a free shot. Grandstand. Right there in front of the home table.

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And since this is our last day together, I want to hold you just one more time. When you turn and walk away, don't look back. I want to remember you just like this.

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Stick around. Coming up next, Grime Spree from Columbia.

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5: Yeah, I'm just checking in March 2026. So far, midway through March, we're pretty clear on any Bigfoot activity. I've been patrolling from Columbia through Sonora and clear up to Twain Heart, and there was only one possible sighting early in March on the 7th near where Mono Way meets 108 south of Soulsbyville. I just can't confirm, but it was in the dark and probably a seven footer. It was a big squatch. It was dark and he was fading into the bushes. Anyway, we're all good. March 2026.
6: Hey, so I thought I'd call in with another little PSA, because just got back from doing some squatch hunting and got another product that's just absolute garbage. So got myself a space blanket, thinking, you know, NASA engineered, be sleeping like an astronaut out on the trail while looking for old Sam's Quench, and that is just, it is absolute garbage. I can't believe, man. This thing, it's light, but it is so thin, and it's like trying to sleep in a bag of potato chips, but you don't even get to lick the grease off the inside. It is just, it's crinkly, and it's cold. It's so cold. I was up at 2 a.m. just freezing. I don't know. I mean, come on. I don't know what those engineers at NASA are doing, but this thing was just, you might as well use it as a trash bag, because that's all it's good for. So if you're not going to sleep like an astronaut, I don't know what my taxes are paying for. But a space blanket, you might as well be a frozen baked potato out there while you're looking for squatch. So anyways, be warned, space blanket, throw it in the trash. All right, till next time, bye.
7: Hey, this is Jen with KFOOT and Revamp Recyclery and Tuolumne County Arts, and we are about to get ready for the Handmade Parade coming up Saturday, October 3rd in Jamestown, California, at Roca Park. The parade starts at dusk, and we have the parade this year. The theme is going to be a circus, so we're going to have circus-themed games, and we're going to have fire breathers, jugglers, and sword swallowers, and all kinds of fun stuff. So you should come out to Jamestown on Saturday, October 3rd.
8: 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We are visiting Twin Lakes over in the village, and we had a meeting last night, and I came to this little jolly cone and saw your flyer, and I'm not sure what exactly it was. 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
1: The sight of those graves dropped a dark, sad veil over the pioneers. With each mile, everyone longed for a sign to lift their weary souls. After another 120 miles and six more days of travel, Tarone rode out with the scouts to inspect the trail. A few hours later, from a far distance, Sadie saw a flash of light. "What's that, Pa?" "That's Tarone's steel knife blade flickering in the sunlight," Pa answered. "He's signaling us that he sees Chimney Rock." Seeing Chimney Rock. That meant nearly 400 miles were behind them. Like a quiet prayer, Ma whispered, "Blessed be." Just as the wagon train captain hollered out, "Let's hurry on. I'd like to see that rock before sunset." The wagons rolled westward, pushing their oxen and mules as hard as they could. Later that day, they could all see it. All along that line of wagons, folks hooped and hollered with joy. That great spire was a beacon for tired travelers. Chimney Rock rose like a needle out of the earth, more than 300 feet into the air. Sadie and Abby just stared. "It's reaching up for the angels," little Abby whispered. Sadie felt the little turtle in her pocket. "I think you're right about that, Abby. Angels who are protecting us." That night, the wagon train captain led everyone in prayers of thanks for saving them from the cholera and for safety on their journey to Fort Laramie. With good luck and God's speed, they'd make it in a week. Once there, everyone would have a chance to give the livestock a rest and trade stories with other overland travelers. As the wagon train stretched out over the prairie, one of the farm wagons drove too fast. Suddenly, it hit a rock so hard that a wagon wheel broke. The folks in that wagon were Swedes. They hardly spoke a word of English. Mr. Walker came running with his slaves, Frederick and Charles. He pointed and gestured that they could help. "My boys and I will hang back," called out Mr. Walker to the wagon train captain. "Y'all keep going. We'll catch up." Pa handed the reins of their wagon to Ma and jumped out to help. Abby and Sadie ran to welcome the children. They knew them from their play. "Hannah, Eric, come with us." The four children walked together, laughing and playing along the way, while their mothers rode in the wagon, Ma driving the team, and Tarone riding his horse nearby. Pa, Mr. Walker, Frederick, Charles, and that Oregon-bound Swedish farmer switched out the wagon wheel with a spare. And even though that farmer spoke no English, he understood when Mr. Walker said, "Well, thank goodness you had the wisdom to pack that extra wheel." Pa was glad he had a chance to help, for it gave him an opportunity to see that Mr. Walker was fair and kind to his men. He knew that they would all become friends. When they did catch up, each of the five men carried a dead rattlesnake. "Let's cook 'em up," one man shouted. "They taste like chicken." Abby turned up her nose. But when you are hungry and snake is what is for dinner, eventually you take a bite. Sure enough, Abby gave it a try, and she smiled. After supper, everyone agreed snake was mighty tasty. From then on, the travelers diligently watched for rattlesnakes, maybe for eating, but definitely to avoid a troublesome bite. At night, they fell asleep to the singing cicadas. Sadie and Abby slept in a little makeshift tent. Abby always dozed off quickly, but Sadie, she loved to hear the night sounds and peek out the tent at the stars overhead. One night, Sadie felt something crawling over her. She screamed, and Tarone came running with his knife. Chop! A big centipede lay dead right by her leg, its many legs still flailing about. "Good thing he didn't sting you," Tarone said. "You'd be sick for sure. Their poison is strong. And good thing it wasn't a rattlesnake." That night, Sadie and

Abby huddled together closely, both wide-eyed and awake. Along the way, the McCorkle family saw more and more Indians, the many tribes of the plains. Ma's jaw tightened, and her eyes peered out, fearing that they might be attacked. But Taroni spoke up. "These people want to live their lives and bring their children up with wisdom. Remember, today we walk on their homeland." Along the North Platte, plenty of grass grew for livestock to eat. As they traveled along, great herds of buffalo roamed. There were fewer trees on the prairie, so the children gathered up dried buffalo chips that their mas could use to fuel their cook fires. One day, a man shot a buffalo bull. Pa and Taroni helped him to skin and butcher the animal. Now there was plenty of fresh meat to share, and the man's family would have a new buffalo blanket to keep them warm when winter came. On June 8, 1850, with summer on its way, everyone felt done in. They were all running short on supplies, but the people's spirits lifted as they came within sight of the confluence of two rivers, the North Platte and the Laramie, with Fort Laramie just 2 days away.

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1: 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When I'm not in the emergency room at the hospital, I'm listening to K-Foot on 89.5 FM, Plain Heart.
0: He's dead. There's a horse in the hospital.

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And the things that she said to me, I really did not believe. 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
1: Gayfoot Community Radio is made possible by a generous equipment donation from the estate of Harley Hallett. Harley was active in the local music scene through his band, Sherry and the Psychedelics, as well as his work at the Music Factory Studio in Soulsbyville, where he offered lessons in rock and roll and professional recording services. Sadly, Harley passed in 2022 after battling lung disease. His son Reed reached out to us and donated some of Harley's equipment that is being used in our transmission system today. Harley will be missed, but his love for music and our community will live on. Now it's time for the Fire on the Mountain Radio Hour, where we explore artists who have performed in the county at many different Fire on the Mountain productions. Richard Burle, Corinne Grandstaff, and crew put together many, many great events throughout the years, including Sonora Blues Festival, Sonora Christmas Craft and Music Festival, the Twain Heart Summer Art and Wine Festival, and several other standalone concerts and events. Corinne donated several boxes of CDs, which our volunteers are cross-referencing with event posters and hazy memories to bring you the cream of the crop from decades of amazing music. Sit back and enjoy the likes of Joe Craven, Doodoo Wah, cream of the crop from decades of amazing music. Sit back and enjoy the likes of Joe Craven, Doodoo Wah, Joe Bonamassa, and much more.

0: 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We take all kind of pills that give us all kind of thrills, but we never had a thrill, no sir, like the thrill that'll get you when you get your picture on the cover of a Weekender.
1: Weekender.
2: Gonna see my picture on the cover. Gonna buy 5 copies for my mom.

0: may have noticed something really clever in there. 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
1: "Weekender."
0: And I said, "Gonna see my picture on the cover.
1: Der.
0: Gonna buy 5 copies from my mother, y'all.
1: Der.
0: Gonna see my smiling face
1: on the cover of the Weekender."
0: But then, what was really amazing was when we did it the second time, I said, "Weekender."
1: And I sang the other part about the mother.
0: He sang that part.
2: Wow.
0: Thank you.
1: They're not impressed, Ron.
0: They are. These people appreciate that a lot more than Friday night's audience did. They know talent when they see it. I'll bet you they could do it.
3: I bet they could. I hope they could.
0: Okay, let's see. Everybody from... on your seat, there's a number, okay? If it's from...
1: Your left elbow.
2: I hate math.
0: If it's from one... If your number is from 1 to 7, okay, you're on that side. You sing with Dave. And if you're 8 to this way, you sing with me and this side of the band. And we're going to do that. We're going to sing those parts and then switch the parts, and you'll experience the incredible thrill of achieving that switch. But let's rehearse a little bit. Let's see if we can get this side.
1: Ours goes, "Weekender."
0: This is way better than Friday.
1: Wow. My side's got it.
0: Your side's got it. Okay. Well, watch this.
2: Okay. Then when they do that "der," we do, "Gonna see my picture on the cover. Gonna buy 5 copies from my mother, yeah. Gonna see my smiling face on the cover of a Weekender." Did I hear it? Was it happening?
4: Ours is more complicated.
2: A little more complicated. Okay, so we need one more rehearsal. We need one more rehearsal.
1: Let's do it. Ready? Weekender.
0: Simply switch parts.

0: But here I am right at her door, says Barnacle Bill, a sailor.
1: Who's that knocking at my door? Who's that knocking at my door? Who's that knocking at my door? Cried the fair young maid.

0: Oh, Bill, your whiskers are making my face all red. Why didn't you get a shave? Cried the fair young maiden.
1: Why, I ain't shaved in 20 years, says Barnacle Bill the Sailor. Save me from washing my neck and ears, says Barnacle Bill the Sailor. My whiskers grew so bloomin' fast, they covered the ship from hull to mast. Why, the seahorses eat them instead of grass, says Barnacle Bill the Sailor.
0: Oh, did you see any whales? Oh, did you see any whales? Oh, did you see any?

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0: And the rest of us would like to see 100 feet of earth above them.
1: Covered by concrete thick and stout with a razor wire fence and a large amount of armed guards on guard in case he ever breaks out of hell.
0: That's where you're going, Benny.

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1: He's on the run and he ain't got a place to go, cause we done blowed up all his camels and we froze up all his dough. And he's a creepin' and a reapin' what he done did so.
2: And the Taliban is history, ho, ho, ho. And pretty soon there ain't gonna be

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When you think about music in Twainhart and Tuolumne County, you probably start to hear banjos plucking and ukuleles strumming. So we have concentrated our local Americana artists to play every afternoon so that you can hear local favorites such as Risky Biscuits, Willie T. Taylor, Cactus Bob, Tyler Lloyd Emery, Driving Nails, and more. 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
1: All right, Cedar Ridge, you're listening to KFUT. Dogs are barking in the yard. We're going to hear a song from Mono Mono, a Nigerian band from the 70s. 1971, this album came out. The song... What song we got lined up here? Oh, man, it's a mess. It's called Get Yourself Together. Oh, how fitting.

All right, this is Jimmy XS. This is also the Funky Groovy Chill Show. And I know you're out there doing your thing, and so to help you out, here's a little bit of Madman Yaga from his Walkabout album. It came out in 1978 out of Nigeria, and it's got some brass, it's got some keys, it's got all the things you expect when you're looking for a good time. And I know Tuolumne County is looking for a good time. That's why you hear it with KFUT 89.5. Twain Hart.

0: Uh-oh. 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
1: Wait a minute. 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
0: Unless, I heard something wrong. Somebody called me by both of my names. My first name first and my second name second.
1: Roosevelt, we don't know the days of the week, but we know that you do.
0: Well, I'll make a deal with you. I'll tell you the days of the week if you get together and get me a plate of string beans, because you know I dig me some string beans.
2: Well, I'll pick them. I'll snap them.
3: I'll wash them.
4: I'll cook them.
0: All right. You want the days of the week? 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

0: He's too much.
1: 7 days in the week.
2: And he knows all seven names
3: of all 7 days.
4: Well, that's Roosevelt Franklin.

0: Jimmy XS here. KFUT there. 89.5. Twain Hart. Confidence. Campo Seco. Ironwood Hollow. We're going to hear from James Brown. I hope he needs no introduction. By the late 70s, he was not as popular as he had been, you know, for the previous 25 years or so, and disco was taken over, and I think he was upset because he didn't really get credit for, you know, basically inventing disco. That funk thing that just goes on and on. I think disco's, you know, a watered down version. But he finally broke down and put out an album in 1979 called The Original Disco Man. The song is from that album. It's called Still.
1: I dried my tears and opened my eyes. You know what? And now I said that I realize. Let's bring it down front because this is where it comes from. Nothing but the truth. So I got to say it, and I want you to.

All right, we're going to hear a song from William Onyebar, a Nigerian funk musician. Very popular in Nigeria in the late 70s and early 80s. But I guess he was a pretty reclusive and enigmatic private type guy. He was pretty much an anti-war guy. A lot of his songs talk about war. He had four kids, and this song's called Crashes in Love from his 1977 album, Crashes in Love.

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1: Underwriting for KFOOT Community Radio is provided by the tribal offices at Chicken Ranch Rancheria. The Chicken Ranch Rancheria Miwok Indians of California historically flourished locally in their original hunting and gathering territories that stretched from the Table Mountain area of New Maloney's to the lower Red Hills area. They are dedicated to tribal and local economic development through such programs as Matheson Memorial Health Clinics, the Jamestown Hotel, and Chicken Ranch Casino. 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
2: 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I'm Jimmy XS. And coming up right here, we have a song called Sledge Smiling Girl. Another Afro-funk song from Nigeria from the mid-70s. So let's check it out.

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I'm Jimmy XS, and you are listening to the Funky Groovy Chill Show. This next song is, well, it came out in 1978. On an album called Disco Club. This song is from the Black Devil Disco Club. This song is called One to Choose.

um cigarrinho aqui pra curtir esse som. 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Por você. Fiz canções tão minhas.

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talking to you, you, you too. Do you guys know who I'm talking to? Those of you who go out and stay out all night and have the next day. Expect us to be home when you get there. But let me tell you something, the sisters are not going for that no more. Because we realize two things, that you aren't doing anything for us. We got to use what we got to get what we want.

All right, I hope you're driving down the street. No elephants in the way. No swans. I hope you're over there in Quartz. Hope you're down Rawhide, Tuttletown, Soulsbyville, Hellfire Flats. You're listening to KFUT. I'm Jimmy XS. This is the Funky Groovy Chill Show. We're going to hear a song from Melba Moore. And Melba Moore put out like 20 albums. And this is one of them. It's called A Portrait of Melba.

All right. Wrath Creek. Twain Heart. Damnation Reach. This is KFUT 89.5. This is Jimmy XS. And this is also the funky, groovy, chill show. All right, we got a song coming up here. It's called Number Two, No Thank You. It's from Dinosaur L, a disco album that came out in 1981. Arthur Russell planning the whole thing and then getting a bunch of musicians to come in and do the stuff. Out of New York. Sometimes it's called avant-garde disco. So let's check it out. Number two, No Thank You.

0: We're going to stop it right there because it's 5 o'clock. 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
2: Hey, what up? This is Zach with KFUT, and I'm here with my friend Gabe at Sonora Fly Company. He's the head fly fishing guide here. Gabe, it's 100 degrees outside right now. If I found myself on vacation and up here wanting to fish, and it's 100 degrees out, like, what are the tips you can give me to having a productive and safe fishing day out here, 100 degrees in Tuolumne County?
3: I'd say get out on the water early, try to fish hard from sun up to midday, check water temps with a thermometer, make sure it's not getting up into the high 60s and 70s. Be sure to bring plenty of water and hydration for yourself. Don't need you going down. And be prepared to use a variety of tactics, but be prepared to throw a lot of nymphs at the water.
2: So people are always talking about hydration, but you're fishing. You're, like, standing in water. Isn't that enough?
3: I mean, it's definitely going to help cool you off, but definitely bring...